0: Welcome back to NHK Newsline. Here's the latest we have for you at this hour. U.S. President Donald Trump is heading to China for a summit with his Chinese counterpart Xi Jinping. They're expected to discuss trade and economic issues, as well as Taiwan and the Iran conflict.
1: I think you're going to see that good things are going to happen. This is going to be a very exciting trip. A lot of good things are going to happen.
0: Trump is slated to arrive in Beijing on Wednesday night and stay through Friday. The last time Trump visited China was in 2017, during his first term. The two leaders are set to meet on Thursday morning. It will be their first sit-down since October, when they met in South Korea on the APEC sidelines. They'll then visit the Temple of Heaven, a World Heritage Site, before attending a state banquet in the evening. On Friday, they'll hold lunch talks before Trump leaves China. Taiwan is expected to be one of the top issues. It's believed that Beijing wants to hear Trump make comments that could help keep Taiwan in check. Washington has said there will be no change in its policy. But concerns are growing about U.S. deterrence capabilities against China. That's because it's burning through weapons stockpiles in the Iran conflict. A leading Washington think tank has provided some estimates. It says U.S. forces may have used up to 80% of their THAAD missiles and up to 60% of Patriot interceptors in the first weeks of the operation. And it looked into what could happen if China invades Taiwan.
2: The United States was still able to counter China, but the losses went way up.
0: He notes the U.S. could face a window of vulnerability lasting several years. The Wall Street Journal has also reported on this risk. It says some Trump administration officials assess the U.S. could not fully defend Taiwan from a Chinese invasion in the near term. Trump is also expected to discuss U.S. arms sales to Taiwan at the summit. Iranian officials touted their strong ties with Beijing ahead of Trump's visit. They say China's stance toward them will not change despite U.S. pressure. The Iranian ambassador to China says the two countries have built a strong relationship. He says they share ancient civilizations and deep cultural bonds. The spokesperson for the foreign ministry criticized U.S. demands in negotiations as unjust. He says the talks need to have a give and take.
3: If you think that negotiations is 100% satisfaction one-sidedly, that's not negotiations. That's imposition of your will. And it will not happen in any case, at least as far as Iran is concerned.
0: He warned that Iranian forces are prepared for every scenario, including a potential U.S. ground operation. Trump told reporters he's going to make a good deal with Tehran, and he says the ceasefire remains under review.
1: We'll be thinking about it on the flight, and we'll be thinking about it for the next little while, but we've beaten their military very soundly. That's over with.
0: He had previously described the ceasefire as being on life support and rejected Iran's response to the latest U.S. proposal. News site Axios says he's considering further military action. It says he aims to pressure Tehran into making concessions over its nuclear program. But it cites an official as saying he's unlikely to order any strikes during his trip. A senior U.S. defense official gave an estimate over the cost of the operation so far. He says it's about $29 billion. That does not include the cost of repairing facilities damaged by Iranian attacks. Britain has announced plans for a multinational mission aimed at securing freedom of navigation in the Strait of Hormuz. Defense Secretary John Healey spoke on Tuesday at a virtual meeting of defense chiefs from more than 40 countries, including Japan. The talks were hosted by Britain and France. Britain says it will send a destroyer to the Middle East. It also plans to deploy

0: Secretary Scott Bessent in Tokyo. The meeting took place at the Prime Minister's office on Tuesday. Takaichi and Bessent discussed a wide range of issues for about 20 minutes. This included Trump's China visit, the Japan-U.S. relationship, critical minerals, and Japanese investment in the United States. They also touched on strengthening their supply chain and minimizing the risks of artificial intelligence. The two also discussed the situation in the Indo-Pacific region. Bessent explained recent developments in U.S.-China relations. He also reflected on Takaichi's recent visit to the U.S.
1: The partnership between the U.S. and Japan is strong. As I said, the Prime Minister Takaichi had a very successful visit with President Trump, and we are building on that visit. Both in critical minerals, in the investment partnership, and in the economic strategy.
0: Reporters asked Bessent if he received any requests from Takaichi regarding Trump's upcoming visit to China. He said no. Officials of Japan's lower house have unveiled a draft proposal aimed at helping political parties consider constitutional provisions for emergency situations. The draft was presented on Tuesday by the chamber's legislative bureau and secretariat during a meeting of senior members of its Commission on the Constitution. The draft defines emergencies as large-scale natural disasters, the widespread prevalence of infectious diseases, disruptions to social order due to civil unrest or other causes, and armed attacks by external forces. It says situations equivalent to these scenarios can also be considered as emergencies. The draft says that if any of the situations makes it difficult to hold national elections across much of the country for a long time, the cabinet will give the case a special designation with approval by the Diet. The draft says under such circumstances, the terms of Diet lawmakers will be extended as a special arrangement. The Prime Minister will be prohibited from dissolving the lower house. The draft also says the cabinet can establish emergency ordinances to implement necessary fiscal measures. It states that the orders are equivalent to laws in validity and require approval by the Diet after establishment. Well, members of political parties are scheduled to use the draft as the basis of their debates at the Commission on Thursday. British Prime Minister Keir Starmer says he has no intention to step down despite his party's crushing defeat in local elections, but he is facing growing calls to resign. The elections were held on Thursday. Anti-immigrant party Reform UK scored huge gains while Starmer's Labour Party suffered a major loss. The BBC reports some cabinet members are urging Starmer to plan out his resignation. But he says he has no intention of stepping aside. Addressing ministers at a cabinet meeting Tuesday, he said he takes responsibility for delivering the change he promised. He also said the party has a process to oust a leader that has not been triggered. Well, that process would require a challenger to trigger a leadership contest, and they would need the support of 20% of Labour members from the House of Commons. Right now, that stands at 81. The BBC says more than 80 are calling for him to resign as of Tuesday. The World Health Organization is now recommending a 42-day quarantine for all those linked to a suspected hantavirus outbreak on a cruise ship. It has now confirmed 9 cases. The MV Hondius arrived at Tenerife in the Spanish Canary Islands on Sunday. Spain's health minister said 27 people, including all the remaining passengers and some crew members, left the vessel under strict control measures on Monday. She added that the Dutch-operated ship is sailing toward the Netherlands with the remaining crew. Evacuees are undergoing screening and quarantine in their respective countries. Health officials in France said a French passenger tested positive after developing symptoms on a flight home. She said the person is isolating at a medical institution. British health authorities said on Monday a Japanese passenger is being monitored at a UK hospital. They said that though asymptomatic, the individual is required to quarantine for up to 45 days. The WHO has released preliminary infection control guidelines, stressing that the risk of the virus spreading to the general public is low.

0: Well, my colleague Tashiro Kyoko spoke with Professor Kutsuna Satoshi, an infectious disease specialist at the University of Osaka, about what this virus is and what we should keep in mind.
1: Hantaviruses are zoonotic viruses belonging to the genus also Hantavirus, family Hantavirida. They are mainly maintained in wild rodents, and humans are usually infected through exposure to urine, feces, or saliva from infected rodents, or by inhaling dust contaminated with rodents' excreta. And this virus is the New World Hantavirus found in South America. It is one of the hantaviruses that causes hantavirus pulmonary syndrome. A particularly important feature of Andes virus is that, unlike most hantaviruses, limited person-to-person transmission has been documented.
2: Kutsuna says there are different strains of hantavirus found around the world, and most have not been observed to be transmissible between humans. The exception is the Andes strain, which experts suspect caused the outbreak on the cruise ship.
1: At first, Andes virus infection may look like the influenza or stomach bug. But in severe cases, it can rapidly affect the lungs and cause serious breathing difficulty, low blood pressure, and shock, and death. In the Americas, hantavirus pulmonary syndrome is reported to have a case fatality rate of up to about 40% to 50%.
2: Kutsuna says hantavirus transmission requires close, prolonged personal contact. He said the nature of life on a cruise ship could have contributed to the outbreak.
1: Cruise ship is the setting where this layer model of transmission becomes more plausible. Passengers and crew may spend long periods in enclosed spaces and share indoor environments and have frequent close interpersonal interactions.
2: So could hantavirus spread like COVID-19?
1: And this virus should not be considered comparable to COVID-19 in terms of epidemic potential. It is not expected to spread efficiently through casual contact.
2: Kutsuna stressed that while the virus can potentially be life-threatening, experts don't currently believe this outbreak will lead to a broader public health crisis.
1: The situation is serious for infected patients, exposed passengers, crew members, and close contacts, but it does not mean that widespread community transmission is expected. A balanced message would be this is a serious cluster requiring active public health response, but the risk to the general public remains low, I think.
0: Now let's see what's happening in the world of business. Here's Rumi Melagard from the BizDesk.
3: Thank you very much indeed. Now, Japan's Prime Minister Takaichi Sanae says the country is likely to obtain at least 70% of its June crude oil procurement target through diversified routes and sources. The government held a meeting of relevant ministers on Tuesday to discuss the effects of the Iran conflict.
4: Given the promising outlook for June, we will not be releasing a third batch of crude oil from national reserves this month. We'll continue to diversify procurement to secure the oil the country as a whole needs, while minimizing the reduction in the nation's reserves.
3: Now, meanwhile, leading Japanese oil wholesaler Idemitsu Kosan has expressed optimism about its ability to procure crude supplies.
5: The situation is not exactly the same as last year. But we're not in a position where we're having extreme difficulty securing supplies. We believe we will be able to continue procurement even under the current circumstances.
3: Idemitsu President Sakai Noriaki explained there are alternative routes from the United Arab Emirates and Saudi Arabia that bypass the Strait of Hormuz. Sakai said that the company is also procuring crude from other parts of the world, such as North and South America. Consumer prices in the United States have posted their biggest rise in almost 3 years, with the situation in Iran causing energy prices to surge. The Labor Department said on Tuesday that the Consumer Price Index in April rose 3.8% from a year before, the largest increase since May 2023. Energy costs pushed up overall inflation. Gasoline prices jumped 28% as crude oil prices remain high. The core CPI, which excludes volatile food and energy, grew 2.8%. Analysts are waiting to see how higher inflation will affect the U.S. economy and the Federal Reserve's monetary policy. President Donald Trump has repeatedly demanded that the Fed cut interest rates. Now, for another gauge of consumption, Japan's household spending in March fell for the fourth straight month. Government officials noted that consumer sentiment is worsening. The Internal Affairs Ministry said outlays by households of two or more people in the month dropped 2.9% from a year earlier, adjusted for inflation. The average stood at over 334,000 yen, or roughly $2,100. Spending on food fell 2.9%. Expenditures on fishery products, eggs, and other items shrank as their prices rose. Now, on the upside, spending on furniture and household goods jumped 5.5% as disbursements on food wrap and plastic film bags increased. The ministry says consumers were likely stocking up on petroleum-derived products amid the Iran conflict. Okay, let's get a check on the markets.

0: On a certain coastline in western Japan facing the Pacific Ocean, a special sunrise can sometimes be seen. Well, NHK World's Takeishi Takara interviews a man who has been taking pictures of this spectacle for over 20 years.
1: The sun rising above the horizon is a loud ball of light. In Japan, it's called the Daruma Sunrise, after the traditional dolls that bring good fortune. This rare scene is caused by light reflection and lasts for only a minute. Satake Fukuma goes down to the coast of central western Kochi Prefecture most days from spring to autumn to take pictures.
2: I was amazed to discover such a sunrise over my town. I had no idea, even though I'm from here. I've become completely captivated, and without thinking, my feet are heading there.
1: On a cold morning, he heads out. The phenomenon only happens about 10 times a year. On this day, the sun hides behind the clouds.
2: It's a good thing the Daruma sunrise only appears occasionally. It would be boring otherwise.
1: Satake often speaks to the disappointed people who couldn't see the sunrise. He points out the best spots to film the sun with ships and lighthouses. He knows exactly where it will rise each day.
3: He always gives me perfect advice to photograph the Daruma sunrise. I'm reassured when he's around.
1: Satake also sometimes invites people to his home. He shows them his 20-year collection of photographs.
4: That's wonderful. You rarely encounter the Daruma sunrise. The photos are a great reference for us, like angles and such.
1: Satake has a surprise gift. A picture frame he made himself.
2: Don't be discouraged. You can try again. I've made a new friend.
1: Satake's passion for the Daruma sunrise does a lot to brighten up this seaside town. Takeishi Takara, NHK World.

0: And please do access the NHK World Japan website for more details. The 79th Cannes Film Festival opened in southern France on Tuesday. Three Japanese films are vying for the coveted Palme d'Or Award.
1: Here in Cannes, story comes first. The courage to tell it comes first. So let's celebrate audacity, freedom, and the fierce act of creation.
0: Actors and directors, including Japan's Kore-eda Hirokazu, gathered on the red carpet. The Palme d'Or winner will be announced on May 23rd.
2: Tadaima. Mama. Papa.
0: Kore-eda's Sheep in the Box is one of the Japanese films in the race. The other two are Hamaguchi Ryusuke's All of a Sudden and Fukada Koji's Nagi Notes. It's the first time in 25 years for Japan to have that many nominated. Hundreds of people have turned out in central Japan to enjoy a traditional spectacle. They looked on as boating crews kicked off what's known as cormorant fishing. Cormorant masters in traditional costume boarded boats illuminated by open braziers at the Nagara River in Gifu City on Monday. They handle trained birds on tethers that dive into the river and catch sweetfish in their beaks. Fishers also put on a demonstration of six boats working in unison to drive fish into shallow waters. City officials say about 700 people joined the night tour.
3: The birds were fishing on their own.
4: It was amazing. I felt more strongly that this is a special tradition that should be preserved as I get older.
0: Cormorant fishing dates back more than 1,300 years. The event will run through October 15th. It's time for us to look at the weather. Sunny and warmer than usual weather conditions are expected for much of Japan on Thursday. Tsuyatsu Monare has the details.
5: Hello there. Yes, we've got the warming surfaces that are leading to unstable weather across central parts of Japan. And as we wrap up Wednesday, going to Wednesday evening, there's still a chance of lightning in certain places. There have already been reports in Gunma Prefecture of a small hail and about 20 millimeters of rainfall in a very short period of time. Please do be careful and just be aware that that could happen despite the lovely condition that we are seeing. And then as we wrap up the week, things are going to get much better for people that love warmer temperatures. You can see Osaka, Fukuoka, all those into the mid and upper 20s. Tokyo also joins the pack with 25 for Thursday and Friday, and then wrapping up the weekend on Sunday with a maximum of about 28 degrees. Do also be careful that it is going to be feeling a little bit warm and humid. For those in India, well, here the temperature is not shy in terms of rising above expectations. Yeah, look at this. Varanasi, Hyderabad, all those into the 40 degrees. Some light showers can be seen too at south, including for people into Sri Lanka. But if you're in the capital, expect a 39 cloud cover for most of your day. In fact, that could be the order of the weekend as well. And to wrap things up here across Europe, we've got a bunch of low pressure systems towards the north, and here they're leading to a lot of rainfall. And then this front makes a bit of a circular shape, leading to dry weather right in the middle. So look at this. Vienna and the surrounding areas are quite dry, but all around it, they are going to be having rain boots and umbrellas with them from Berlin all the way up in towards Moscow. And then Rome up towards the south, temperatures there around 21 degrees. The African continent, now this area usually doesn't have a lot of temperature changes, but if you're in South Africa, now there's a lot happening there. A low pressure towards the south, so people in Cape Town experience really cool weather, and then a high pressure in the central and the northern part. So if you're in the Highveld, it's going to be sunny and dry with temperatures at least close to about 24 degrees.

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0: This is Asian View from NHK World Japan. I'm Keiko Kitagawa. Indian Prime Minister Narendra Modi is calling on citizens to save fuel as global energy prices surge. Modi says it would serve the national interest if work-from-home arrangements adopted during the COVID-19 pandemic were reintroduced. He urges people to use public transportation more often, reduce overseas travel, and buy fewer imported goods. The International Criminal Court has unsealed an arrest warrant for a close ally of former Philippine President Rodrigo Duterte. An ICC spokesperson says Senator Ronald De La Rosa is accused of being involved in at least 32 murders from July 2016 to April 2018.
1: Mr. De La Rosa is allegedly criminally responsible as an indirect co-perpetrator for the crime against humanity of murder.
0: De La Rosa served as National Police Chief under the Duterte administration. He is believed to have helped enforce the former president's war on drugs, which claimed thousands of lives. Japanese Prime Minister Takaichi Sanae and U.S. Treasury Secretary Scott Bessent have held wide-ranging talks in Tokyo. They discussed bilateral relations, President Donald Trump's visit to China, critical minerals and Japanese investment in the U.S. when they met on Tuesday. Bessent also met his Japanese counterpart Katayama Satsuki. He and Katayama said they will maintain close coordination on foreign exchange policy. This comes after Japanese authorities intervened in the currency market late last month to halt the yen's slide against the dollar amid the Iran conflict. We are broadcasting from NHK in Tokyo. Crude oil from Azerbaijan has arrived in Japan amid concerns over stable oil supplies due to tensions in the Middle East. A tanker carrying the oil procured by major Japanese oil wholesaler Eneos Holdings arrived at a refinery near Tokyo on Tuesday. Eneos says the refinery will be supplied with just under 12 million gallons of crude oil. That's about 16% of the amount Japan consumes in a day. The tanker is scheduled to deliver another 15.3 million gallons to a storage facility in southwestern Japan. Japanese Prime Minister Takaichi says her country will likely be able to obtain at least 70% of its June crude oil procurement target through diversified routes and sources. She says the government will not release a third batch of crude oil from national reserves in May. Leading Japanese oil wholesaler Idemitsu Kosan is optimistic about its ability to procure crude oil supplies. Company President Sakai Noriaki says there are alternative routes from the United Arab Emirates and Saudi Arabia that avoid the Strait of Hormuz. Researchers exploring the deep sea around Japan with a manned submersible have discovered dozens of new species. The team includes researchers from the Japan Agency for Marine Earth Science and Technology. They collected specimens from 9 locations, including the 15,000-foot deep seabed around the Nankai Trough, while using the Shinkai 6500 manned submersible.
2: Human activities are expanding in the ocean. I hope we can help minimize any negative future impact of this by gathering information from such surveys.
0: The researchers say they confirmed 38 new species, including crabs, sea stars, and shellfish. They're examining another 28 creatures that might also be new species. Japan's green tea industry is taking action to protect the authenticity of its products as global sales of matcha pick up steam. Producers want to promote brand recognition abroad to prevent incorrect labeling. An association of tea growers, exporters, and other groups has applied for the certification of Nihoncha, or Japanese tea, under the Japan Geographical Indication Protection System. It's designed to protect regional brands of farm, forestry, and fisheries products. Overseas sales of matcha are booming. Exports of Japanese green tea hit a record high of nearly $460 million in value terms in 2025. Industry officials say some green tea products from China and other countries are using Japanese place names on their packaging. This is Asian View from NHK World Japan.
3: この放送は NHK ワールド国際放送ラジオ日本です。東京からお送りします。
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